0: happiness and holiness are two sides of the same coin. Holiness simply means Christ-likeness.
1: Jesus' sacrifice on the cross for your sin has made a way for you to have forgiveness and new life. Isn't that wonderful news? Hi, I'm Mark Gothier with Crew and Making Your Life Count. Derwin Gray says that amazing sacrifice changes everything.
0: And this is what he does, is that on the cross, through faith in him, supernaturally, his blood washes over our sins. Supernaturally, his blood purifies us of sin. Supernaturally, his blood restores us to relationship. And he's extending his nail-pierced hand saying, come to me as you are, and I will transform you.
1: Derwin says understanding God's grace and forgiveness will help you follow his plan for your life.
0: The reason why he gives us his blood, the reason why he gives us his resurrection, is to make us like Jesus. And so right there in the book of Matthew, God is saying your happiness and your holiness are tethered together as you allow the Spirit of God to move you into becoming a person that's poor in spirit. What does that mean? And really what Jesus is doing, and this is what it looks like to be a human being, and it's a free gift. Lose your life in me and find your new life, and you'll actually become the person you want to be friends with. You'll actually become the person that makes a difference in the world. You actually become the person that God has created you to be.
1: How true. You can become the person God created you to be when you sincerely ask him for direction in your life and faith. Want to learn how to grow in this area? Go to crew.org/life.
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3: Dolly Meredith was born in 1934 in Spokane, Washington. 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
3: Dolly and her husband Jack spoke at marriage seminars across the nation and internationally. 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
3: Now with the Lord, to the glory of God, Dolly Meredith is a name you should know.
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2: Your Moody Radio with the forecast. Chance of moderate to heavy rain continuing tonight. Overnight low will drop down into the upper 60s. Showers and a chance of storms on Thursday. High on Thursday right around 85. Friday, chance of widely scattered showers and storms. Our high temperatures on Friday in the mid-80s. Saturday, we'll see a few isolated showers or storms. Our high on Saturday near 85 degrees. And then heading into Sunday with isolated showers or storms, a high upper 80s. I'm staff meteorologist Sally Russell for Moody Radio, Indiana.
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3: 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We heard from so many listeners who stepped up and said, I'm not okay with leaving pastors in poor countries with no Bible training. I want to help train lay leaders. I want to make a difference in places where they can't afford Bible training. The good news is, you have. Thanks for making an eternal difference. Thank you for your generosity. Only heaven will tell all the stories. But for now, we say thanks.
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1: When Paul, Silas, and Timothy came to Thessalonica on their second missionary journey, they saw a number of people put their faith in Jesus Christ. They then spent a number of months teaching them the Word of God. However, this ministry team was forced to leave this city because of some serious persecution. Paul left first and traveled to Athens, and a short time later, Silas and Timothy joined him. Predictably, these men were deeply concerned about these believers, how they were weathering the storm of hatred. Consequently, Paul and Silas sent Timothy back to Thessalonica to see how they were doing and to find out about their faith. Timothy returned with a wonderful report, which prompted Paul to write a follow-up letter. His words speak for themselves.
2: But now Timothy has come to us from you and brought us good news about your faith and love. Therefore, brothers and sisters, in all our distress and affliction, we were encouraged about you through your faith. For now we live, if you stand firm in the Lord.
1: Once again, we have an enduring principle to live by that comes from Paul's godly model. As spiritual leaders, we should always make an effort to be in contact with new converts to make sure they're encouraged and growing spiritually. This is what Jesus meant when he gave the apostles the charge, go make disciples, but also to teach these disciples to become mature believers.
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3: Your Midi Radio with a forecast. Chance of moderate to heavy rain continuing tonight. Overnight low will drop down into the upper 60s. Showers and a chance of storms on Thursday. High on Thursday right around 85. Friday, chance of widely scattered showers and storms. Our high temperatures on Friday in the mid-80s. Saturday, we'll see a few isolated showers or storms. Our high on Saturday near 85 degrees. And then heading into Sunday with isolated showers or storms, a high upper 80s. I'm staff meteorologist Sally Russell for Midi Radio Indiana.
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0: Thanks for making an eternal difference. Thank you for your generosity. Only heaven will tell all the stories. 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

0: Dr. Tony Evans says it wouldn't be very loving for God to help us move forward when we're headed straight for disaster. He's got a helpful illustration to share with us as we spend 2 minutes with Tony.
1: 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Come underneath the covering of God by coming to know him and his covenant, so that he's free now to warranty the product of your life from this day forward.
0: Tony's put together a short video that explains how you can do that. To see it, just visit TonyEvans.org and click on the Jesus link. You'll also find some free follow-up resources. 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Then join us next time for 2 Minutes with Tony.
2: Your Midi Radio weather forecast. Chance of moderate to heavy rain continuing tonight. Overnight low will drop down into the upper 60s. Showers and a chance of storms on Thursday. High on Thursday right around 85. Friday, chance of widely scattered showers and storms. Our high temperatures on Friday in the mid-80s. Saturday, we'll see a few isolated showers or storms. Our high on Saturday near 85 degrees. And then heading into Sunday with isolated showers or storms, a high upper 80s. I'm staff meteorologist Sally Russell for Midi Radio Indiana.
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0: Someone asked this question, what person has had the greatest influence in history? Responses included Mohammed, Michael Jackson, Adolf Hitler, Dr. Martin Luther King, and yes, Jesus Christ. In introducing our Lord to his readers, the Apostle John identified the uniqueness of Jesus and spoke of his significance for the world. In John chapter 1, he wrote, He, God's Word, came into the very world he created, but the world did not recognize him. He came to his own people, and even they rejected him. But to all who believed him and accepted him, he gave the right to become children of God. They are reborn, not with a physical birth resulting from human passion or plan, but a birth that comes from God. So, the Word became human and made his home among us. He has revealed God to us. John describes Jesus as the unique Son of God who existed from eternity. He became human, died on a cross, and rose again to claim victory over death, our greatest enemy. Now, because of his love and atoning sacrifice, he offers forgiveness of sin and eternal life for all who believe. No one else in history can make a claim like that and back it up.
1: If you'd like to learn more about God and his plan for your life, visit urbanministries.com.
2: Your Moody Radio weather forecast. Chance of moderate to heavy rain continuing tonight. Overnight low will drop down into the upper 60s. Showers and a chance of storms on Thursday. High on Thursday right around 85. Friday, chance of widely scattered showers and storms or high temperatures on Friday in the mid-80s. Saturday, we'll see a few isolated showers or storms or high on Saturday near 85 degrees. And then heading into Sunday with isolated showers or storms, a high upper 80s. I'm staff meteorologist Sally Russell for Moody Radio, Indiana.
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0: grateful for you.
1: Chandler Moore, God, I'm just grateful. This is Moody Radio. I'm Bill Meyer with a Christian artist update for you. Jamie McDonald is turning into the neighborhood bird lady. Jamie says her new hobby is feeding birds, and it's the first thing she does when she comes home from touring. She even has bird food on auto-subscribe on Amazon. You can check out a video of Jamie feeding her birdies on her Facebook reel.
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0: Sidewalk Prophets, Father, let it be. When you taste and see that the Lord is good, your appetite changes. I think we've established that. And sometimes it can be hard to see the goodness of God when you see a mess all around you. Coming up, we're going to get a check-in with Pastor Steve DeWitt. He's a pastor in the Northwest Indiana area that got hit hard by storms this week. What does he have to say? And how is he still seeing beauty even in the midst of the mess?
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3: Whether it's in the pool or on the stage, she's making a splash. 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
0: We've been talking about the five senses all this week, and we had a guest already scheduled. His name is Steve DeWitt. He's pastor of Bethel Church in Northwest Indiana. He has written a book that we're going to feature, Enjoying God in Everything, A Guide to Maximizing Life's Pleasure. It's all about experiencing the beauty all around. We did not know that midweek, his neighborhood, all of Northwest Indiana, was going to get hit by what he has called. Steve, you said that this is the worst storm damage that you have seen in all of your years of living in that neighborhood. So before we even get to the book, give us an update of kind of what you are experiencing in real time.
8: Well, Allie, great to be with you. And yeah, the timing here is poignant in that, this very large population, 500,000 people down here in Northwest Indiana, basically had a hurricane that came through, straight line winds, and it is widespread damage, trees down, no power. Our utility said it's the worst damage in the history of their company. So it's a pretty big deal here. And if you're not in this community, you may not realize that there's hundreds of thousands of people without power. Most gas stations are closed. And so we're kind of little house on the prairie down here for the foreseeable future.
0: My goodness. And, you know, as a pastor, obviously you're walking through your own cleanup, your own processing of the damage. But what are you telling your congregation, or what will you be telling them in the days to come as you're, you know, just the hard stuff of life that sometimes makes it difficult to see the beauty?
8: I wrote a note this morning and noted that in my own neighborhood here after the storm yesterday, which was probably the worst thing that's ever hit our neighborhood, it was also the best thing that ever hit our neighborhood because the neighbors all emerged from their houses. Everybody was pulling, pitching in, you know, dragging branches, and a real sense of community. So I wrote a note to my church, encouraging our church to realize that this is a terrible

0: John Reddick, the way, you know, tastes are a funny thing. What tastes great to someone may not taste so good to someone else. I was in a worship service this past, it was a Saturday night service, and it was a pretty long one. Mm-hmm. And for some of the people, they had been there all day. It was part of a conference. And so my husband and I went to the evening session, and we ran into a pastor friend of his who was also attending, and he had been there for a lot of hours. Mm-hmm. So as we were sitting in the back, he comes up and he taps my husband on the shoulder and he kind of whispers something, and they both chuckle, and then he disappears. And so my husband leans over. He said, "Todd said he's going to get a taco. He'll be right back." And so he slips out of the service and goes to this taco joint up right on the corner, and then comes back in the service. Well, wouldn't you know, then I started thinking about Mexican food.
1: Oh, sure. Yeah. When someone says it, you're like, well, great. Now I can't stop thinking about it.
0: So then an hour and a half or 2 hours later, when the service ended and we headed out and we started walking to our car, and I spotted the taco joint. I said, that must have been the one he went to. And I said, you know what? I feel like a taco too. So I went.
1: I wonder if it was any good.
0: It was delicious because I love tacos. What do you have a taste for today? We've got Chinese food. Feels early for that.
1: No, you know what? Chinese food, some fried rice in the morning. That's a great breakfast.
0: It's good.
1: Yes.
0: I don't know, with French toast and sausage.
1: Well,
0: patties,
1: no. Different breakfast.
0: Different breakfast. Fresh sweet Michigan corn on the cob, says 5437, 2987 fettuccine Alfredo. Ooh, crispy fried spam, 8441. The funny thing about having a taste for something is it usually means that you've had it before.
1: Yeah.
0: It's a flavor that you enjoyed at some point in time for the very first time, mm-hmm. and decided you liked it and yes. therefore went back.
1: Yeah, absolutely.
0: But there was a first time.
1: You had to try it once.
0: There was a time when you had to try crispy fried spam and you had no idea if it would be good or not. Mm-hmm. Same with sweet Michigan corn on the cob. You had to taste it for the first time. Somebody had to offer it to you, or you had to simply decide, it's worth trying. I want to take you to a verse in scripture as we've been marching through these five senses. The sense of taste. Have you heard this verse? It's a familiar one. Oh, taste and see that the Lord is good. Blessed is the man who takes refuge in him. What does it mean to taste and see that the Lord is good? Blessed is the man who takes refuge in him. Well, it's an invitation of sorts. I'll explain coming up.
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0: We sit down at a restaurant or a dinner table with friends and everybody has their plate of food in front of them. You take a bite of something and it is delicious. It is very common to tell the person sitting next to you, whether it's a close friend or a family member, you have to try this. This pasta, this steak, this fill in the blank. It is so good. You have to taste this. And then maybe they grab a clean fork of their own because, hey, let's not be sharing germs here.
1: Yeah, no sharing forks.
0: Or you cut off a little corner for them and you slip it onto the cocktail plate and they get to try it too.
1: Yeah, absolutely.
0: Because you enjoyed it so much, you want to make sure they get a chance to taste it as well. Psalm 34:8 is a lot like that. Oh,

0: say that this is secondarily a political issue. It is primarily a discipleship issue. It's a spiritual issue. 70% of abortions in America take place in the lives of women who profess to be Christians. So we need to close the discipleship gap that starts in the local church with people brave and courageous like Allison. Don't go anywhere. We'll be right back. In today's rapidly changing culture, Christians need solid biblical guidance more than ever. 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
0: Welcome back to Equip with Chris Brooks. This has been a very important, very helpful, enlightening conversation on how we as Christians should respond to the advancements of abortion in our country and in our culture. One option that should be off the table is simply to be silent. It is simply not an option. The Bible tells us to cry aloud for those who cannot cry aloud for themselves. So I want to spend this last segment talking to you about how do we respond to objections, common objections that arise. One common objection that will arise is, again, as I stated earlier, is that these types of laws need to be in place in order to protect the mom. And this is where I refer to Applog. This is where I refer to those who are in the medical field that tell me that every state of the book already has protections for situations in which the mother's life is at risk. That's a straw man argument, that there is no state in the union that does not afford for the situations that are rare in which a mother's health and life is at risk. This is a move beyond that. This is a move of convenience. This is to say we should not have to give any reason or rationale or measure up to any threshold in our reasoning or in our justification for an abortion, that we should be able to take the life of a child at any stage without recourse. And so let's be clear that it's a straw man.

0: concludes this message. Ehud, the left-handed prophet. That's Friday on The Journey. The Bible teaching of Steve DeWitt is brought to you by The Journey.
1: I found that sometimes facing the truth, it can be hard and it can hurt. But if we're honest, 99.9% of the time, our greatest battle isn't with the devil or anyone else. It's within ourselves. World War Me. Charles Spurgeon said, "Beware of no man more than of yourself." We carry our worst enemies within us. And most of life's toughest battles are fought in the heart. Every day we're faced with making a choice. Will pride win or humility? Will anger rule or grace? Will self take the throne or will Christ? Proverbs 16:32, "He who rules his spirit is better than he who takes a city." God is more concerned with a surrendered heart than with us building our own kingdoms. The greatest battle we'll ever win isn't over someone else. It's the battle within. And when Christ rules our heart, he gives victory.
2: I can't believe that I have a husband who gives me so much grace.
3: You're talking about me?
4: This is Real Family Life with Dave and Ann Wilson.
2: Seriously? Honestly, like it makes me tear up thinking about it because I tend to be so intense. I want us to have the best marriage and I want us to have the best kids and I want us to do well in communicating and conflict. And I can be so over the top wanting us to be great. And you just give me grace. You smile and you're like, yeah, that's great. You listen to me. Yeah, Ann, yeah. When you're probably just thinking, why can't she just calm it down? That is the grace of the gospel, that you see all of me, all the hard, intense things, and yet you still love me.
3: You are an over-the-top gift from God to me.
2: See, you just proved my point.
3: It's true.
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8: Your Moody Radio with the forecast. We will see showers, a chance of storms. Our temperatures will drop down into the lower 70s with the potential for very, very heavy rain. A chance of showers and scattered thunderstorms on Friday. A high on Friday right around 85. Saturday looks like we'll see a chance of a few showers and storms. Our temperatures into the upper 80s. Sunday we'll see a chance of isolated showers, a few thunderstorms, a high near 90. And then hit or miss showers and storms on Monday with a high just over 80. I'm staff meteorologist Sally Russell for Moody Radio, Indiana.
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